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2: Why are we questioning God's ability? It's because we have lost sight of God's now. Romans 4:21, look at it again. Romans 4:21. This is such a beautiful verse. Romans 4:21. And being fully assured or fully persuaded that what God had what? Promised, he was able also to perform. So here's a question. Are you fully persuaded? When we are fully persuaded, circumstances will no longer have a negative impact on our thought process. Let me say it again. When we are what? Fully persuaded, circumstances will no longer have a negative impact on our thought process. In other words, nobody, no devil, nobody is going to get you to change your mind. They plotted against Daniel and said the only way we can catch that fellow is in relation to his God. So let's pass a law that says you can't pray to any other God. And when the law was passed, come on now, what did Daniel do? The circumstances were before him. You'd be cast into the den of lions. You'd be killed if you do it. Amen. Come on now. And what did Daniel do? Daniel went to the same spot, opened the same window, turned his face towards Jerusalem in the presence of everybody with the law and the justice that was supposed to come about it. Come on, our judgment, and prayed anyway. They ran to the king. They ran to the king. They ran to the king. Daniel broke the law. And it suddenly dawned on the king, I've been tricked. But he could do nothing. So what did he do? Daniel was arrested, found guilty, and thrown in the pit of hungry lions. Come on now. The king turned and turned in his bed all night long. And then he woke up the next morning and ran to the pit. Daniel, was your God able? And you look at trouble not yourself, O king. Why? Because Daniel knew the God he served. And you're fretting about somebody on job who don't like you? You letting that mess your day up? No, somebody. No. God is able. Yes. So down in that pit, use your imagination. Just use your imagination. When Daniel landed down in that pit, them lions were happy lions. You know what I'm saying? Because food has come. And just about the time they're ready to go have their feast, I just picture an angel of God going down in there and said, hold it, boys. This is not your meal. Just hold on a couple hours and you're going to have a bigger feast than this one. Jesus have mercy. And I picture Daniel just laying down in there. One lion is a pillow and a couple lions is a blanket. Come on, somebody. Hey, come on, somebody. I'm just using my imagination because God is faithful. Come on now. He trusted in his God. But there's something about Daniel and the three Hebrew boys. Shadrach, Meshach, and Abednego. Right? Here's the thing. What did the three Hebrew boys say? Listen, king. God is able to deliver us. But even if he does not, we're not bowing. So in other words, even if I die, I'm staying with this God. Next morning, they pulled Daniel out and threw everybody who was against Daniel in. And the Bible says that lions were grabbing them before they even hit the ground. Yes, they were. God is on your side. But here's the question. Are you fully persuaded? God is a now God. And our faith must be a now faith. God can keep me now. I am not sweating the economy. God can keep me now. God can make sure I have the money to put gas in my car, no matter what the price is. God is able to put food on my table, no matter what the price is. Come on, somebody. God is able to give me a job, no matter who doesn't have a job. My God is able, and I'm going to trust Him. And even if I don't work, I will never go hungry, because I've never seen the righteous forsaken, nor received begging bread. I'm a tither. I'm a giver. God is faithful to His word. I trust Him now. When COVID showed up, I still remember a group of us pastors are on the phone talking, because we're all strategizing. Okay, how are we going to keep our congregations together? How are we going to continue to minister and so forth and so on? And we also were talking about how are we going to meet the budget. That's reality. COVID doesn't mean the bank doesn't expect that mortgage payment every month. COVID doesn't mean your landlord doesn't expect that rent check every month. Come on, somebody. The insurance company still wants their payment. Come on now. The credit card company still wants their payment. Come on now. COVID meant a challenge to everybody. Yes. People might say, oh, how carnal you were thinking about money. But of course I think about money. Because it takes money to pay the bills. Yes. There's no printing press in heaven. And we sure don't have any in the church. Come on now. And so we had the conversation. We're running different thoughts and ideas together. I get off the phone, relaxing at home. I'm not even thinking about this at the moment. I just heard these words. Son, don't look to the people to give. Look to me to provide. In other words, the people are not the source. I am. And the pastors and others that I know that were in that conversation, they'll tell you, they received an email from me. I said, we were talking about, this is what the Lord said. And I shared it with them and others. This is what the Lord said. Don't look to the people to give. Look to me to what? Provide. And what did God do? What did God do? What did God? We did not miss a payment. Every bill paid. Come on, somebody. Come on, somebody. Listen to me. We made payroll. Every payroll. We pay the mortgage every... Oh, Jesus, have mercy. And I'll tell you something else. Those we were covenanted with, amen, who did things for the church, but there was no service, still got... Amen. Let me put it this way. I paid them even though they were not here doing a thing. Amen. Because why? Because they had needs just like everybody else. Amen. They were in the same situation that we were in. It's not because they chose not to come. It's because the government said you can't come. Amen. Amen. And God provided. So everybody, when they shut the church in Jamaica, come on now, the people who you know, there was an older lady, she came and she cleaned, and we gave her something because, you know, she needed a supplement. She would have volunteered. And we said, no, we're going to give her something. Amen. God bless her. The guy, the security guy who came every Sunday and sat in the lot to make sure no car was stolen, because we had a car stolen not once. Amen. All through COVID, we paid him. All through COVID, we paid him. Amen. God made sure that when they fell short in Ghana, we could send. When they fell short in Jamaica, we could send. That's the God we serve. That's the God who is God now. I'll go one further. The missions we supported, we still cut the check. God made sure that we were able to do every single thing we were doing before. Amen. God is faithful. Absolutely what? Faithful. Faith is my proof of possession. Let me say it again. Faith is my proof of possession in the realm of the spirit. Don't mix time, as the preacher said. Don't mix time and faith. God has provided now. Now, as we wrap up, our faith is personal. Your faith is personal. When it comes to faith, it's not what others see. It's not what others believe. It's what you see and believe. Can you allow yourself to believe that God right now has already done it? It is mine. It is mine. So I can give God thanks for it. I can thank God for a debt-free congregation. I can thank God for a debt-free building. I can thank God for a fully renovated building. And if God has another plan where the building is concerned, I can thank God that when he shows it, that we're going to walk it out. Glory to God. Hallelujah. I'm just simply saying to you, can you believe? It is your decision, not somebody else's. People will have their opinion, but you better stand your ground on God's truth. Faith functions in the realm where God exists. And it's the realm from which we must function. Again, God calls those things which do not exist as though they did. It's all over the Bible. Give you a couple quick examples. Abraham. Genesis 17:5. The Bible said God called him Abraham. His name was Abram. And God changed his name to Abraham, father of nations, when he had no children. So while he's walking around childless, his name was father of nations. Sarai, his wife, God changed her name to Sarah, mother of multitudes, when she was barren. Come on, somebody. Couldn't have any children. God called her mother of multitudes. Calling those things which do not exist as though they did. What about Gideon? While he's hiding and cowering from the enemy, God shows up and said, "Hello, mighty man of valor."
0: The word of God is so rich, it truly refreshes our souls. The Bible says faith comes by hearing and hearing by the word of God. So I want you to be able to listen to this message over and over again to allow it to be a blessing to your spirit and to build your heart and your faith. 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Again, that's 876-294-2823. Just WhatsApp your request to that number and give us your email address so that we can send you the download link. Once again, be blessed. Have a wonderful, wonderful day as you continue to grow in the Lord. And let me also remind you that you can go to our YouTube channel at Christ Alive Christian Center. And there you can, you know, listen to many of our messages that have been recorded and saved for your blessing and benefit. In Jesus' name, have a wonderful, wonderful day.

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1: There'll
0: be no more dying. No more crying. No more sickness. No more sorrow. I got a mother over there. I got a father over there. I can't wait till I get over it.
2: Randall Positive, Christina Rochelle. Yes, and many other plans of

Galatians 2 and 20. In the New Living Translation, it simply says, "My old self has been crucified with Christ. It is no longer I who live, but Christ.

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I shall reign with Christ. I'm going to live again. In your cars, in your home.

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1: Suzanne Graves, let's put our hands together and welcome her.
2: God is so good. This morning, I just want to testify of the faithfulness of our God. Many of you are here on Tuesday, and I stood up and told about my niece. Her name is Carrie. She lives in Trinidad, and she was kidnapped by three men on Wednesday, May 14th. A couple of days following Wednesday was the Saturday, May 17th. I called my sister, and I was told that the family agreed that we will all pray together on Saturday at 6 o'clock for my niece. On Tuesday, last Tuesday, the 20th, I walked into this building with a burden on my heart for my niece. Only God knows all the thoughts that was going on in my heart. And, you know, the prayer meeting started, and we sang songs of worship and praise. And when Pastor opened up the Word of God, I was filled with amazement. Pastor Cymbala went straight to the story of the woman with the issue of blood and Jairus' daughter. I could not believe it. When I heard Pastor talking about that message, I knew it was confirmation from the Lord that we needed to pray. And when Pastor invited the church and said, if there is someone who needs a touch from the Lord, cry out for that person. And then he asked people to come up to the altar for prayer. And I came up to that altar. Oh, I got up here so quickly. And I spoke to Pastor Volkstaff, who then got to Pastor Cymbala. And he told them exactly what was going on. And Pastor and the whole congregation cried out to the Lord with all of their hearts. And it was a prayer of faith. The prayer in this building on Tuesday night was explosive. And the thing that I remember, Tuesday night was the seventh night that my niece was held. And I remember the story in 1 Kings chapter 18 with Elijah. When Elijah went to his servant and he told him, go and look toward the sea because it's going to rain. And his servant came back and said, there is nothing there. And Elijah told him, seven times go back. And it's the scripture said that on the seventh occasion, he saw.

unharmed. And I give the glory, all of the glory to God, all of the glory to God who answers prayer. What a wonderful God we serve. Oh, we adore you and we magnify your name.

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And you can feel the presence of God as the light

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HGG Radio. 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We are still standing, and it's all thanks to God and your faithful support. As we mark this milestone, we're reminded that God's word reaches all, whether we are at the highest mountain or the lowest valley. And

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2: Hi, Nadine.
1: You're considered as a worshiper. So when you think about worship, give me three words that come to mind.
2: The three words that come to my mind are reverence, respect, and fellowship. When you respect God, you reverence Him, not just on Saturdays and on Sundays, but every day of the week, you put Him in everything that you do. You know, Satan would love if we just reverence God for Saturday and Sunday morning for 20 minutes in a worship session that we would claim to be a worship session. But actually, worship is more than just singing some songs. But worship is showing God that you really respect and reverence Him. And through respect and reverence, you'll have fellowship with Him, a relationship, intimacy. And that comes through loyalty to God. So to me, that is what is called worship. Worship is not a song. Worship is an everyday activity, an intimacy, a relationship, a fellowship with God.
1: You know, I heard you mention Satan earlier. How do you think he tries to distract us from giving true worship to God?
2: Sin. It's simple. If Satan could just keep our mind, our body, sinning against God for every day of the week, he keeps us from having a relationship. Because the thing is, the body, the temple, is where God dwells inside of us. And if there's sin inside of us, God cannot dwell. And if God does not dwell, there's no relationship. So if we could keep our mind on God, keeping our body and our hearts clean, that Jesus Christ can dwell, it will bring loyalty. And that comes through respect. And if we respect God, we reverence Him. And if we reverence God, we'll have fellowship with Him.
1: Wow.
2: And then He'll want to come and stay among us.
1: So how can Christians apply worship to their everyday life? You know, Sunday worship, Tuesday worship, perpetually speaking, that is.
2: Well, you know, God distinctly tell you the things that He does not like, the things that have to deal with sinning against Him, especially the sexual immorality that has to do with the body. And God hates that because it has to do with the body, and that is His temple. Now, if we stay far from sin, all sort of sin, trying to live for Him, don't live for a week for God, but live for every hour, every minute, every second. So we start by bits of pieces, saying, Lord, I don't know I'm going to make it tomorrow, but I want to live for You for now. And every time you say no, that means it's for the next minute, for the next hour, for the next week. And if we live like that in respect and reverence to God, and God see our loyalty to Him, He wants to come and stay with us. And then that would fill the gap of wanting to even sin, because the more we stay in His presence, the more of His presence we get. The more we stay out of His presence, the more flesh comes upon us. So we can't even fight spiritual warfare, that we can't fight sinful pleasures that comes upon us daily.
1: Thanks, Jermaine, and all the best for your album.
2: No, thank you. It has been my pleasure.
3: I want to tell somebody that you will testify. I know that it's been difficult for many of us. I

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1: Struggling for their lives. 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

0: If you know you serve a faithful King, would you lift up a shout of praise in this room? Come on. He's faithful. Come on. He's faithful. He's faithful. He's faithful. He's faithful. He's faithful. He doesn't change. He's consistent. He doesn't change. He's consistent.
1: Thank you, Jesus.

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But I call to God. I cry to God to help me. From his palace, he hears my call. 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See, he caught me and reached all the way from sky to sea. He pulled me out of that ocean of hate, that enemy of chaos. The void in which I was drowning, they hit me when I was down, but God stuck by me. He stood me up on a wide open field, and I stood there saved, surprised to be loved. God made my life complete when I placed all the pieces before him. When I got my act together, he gave me a fresh start. Now I'm alert to God's ways. I don't take God for granted. Every day I review the ways he works. I try not to miss anything. I feel put back together, and I'm watching my step. God rewrote the text of my life when I opened the book of my heart to his eyes. Suddenly, God, you floodlight my life. I'm blazing with glory, God's glory. I smashed the bands of the marauders. I fought the highest fences. What a God. His road stretches straight and smooth. Every God direction is road tested. Everyone who runs towards him makes it. I run to you.

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1: 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What's the matter with this?

Imagine yourself in the Bible days. There were some men working on a building, and there were some lambs playing on the ground. Well, one of the men lost their balance and fell. And they landed on the lamb. The lamb died, and the man lived. I don't know about you, but I'm so glad that Jesus caught my fall. Who'd ever thought?

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2: The Lord says every hard place that you've experienced was for your good. He says he put you in a place to need a miracle just so he could perform one. He closed every door, so he could be the one to open. Yeah. Now it's time for you to put a smile on your face. The Lord said he's coming strong on your behalf. Come on, y'all, let's sing this.

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1: The Lord said to Moses,
2: "Come up to me on this mountain. Bring along Aaron, as well as his two sons, Nadab and Abihu, and 70 of Israel's leaders. They must worship me at a distance, but you are to come near. Don't let anyone else come up."
1: Moses gave the Lord's instructions to the people, and they promised,
3: "We will do everything the Lord has commanded."
1: Then Moses wrote down what the Lord had said. The next morning, Moses got up early. He built an altar at the foot of the mountain and set up a large stone for each of the 12 tribes of Israel. He also sent some young men to burn offerings and to sacrifice bulls as special offerings to the Lord. Moses put half of the blood from the animals into bowls and sprinkled the rest on the altar. Then he read aloud the Lord's commands and promises, and the people shouted,
4: "We will obey the Lord and do everything he has commanded."
1: Moses took the blood from the bowls and sprinkled it on the people. Next he told them,
5: "With this blood, the Lord makes his agreement with you."
1: Moses and Aaron, together with Nadab and Abihu and the 70 leaders, went up the mountain and saw the God of Israel. Under his feet was something that looked like a pavement made out of sapphire, and it was as bright as the sky. Even though these leaders of Israel saw God, he did not punish them. So they ate and drank. The Lord said to Moses,
2: "Come up on the mountain and stay here for a while. I will give you the two flat stones on which I have written the laws that my people must obey."
1: Moses and Joshua, his assistant, got ready. Then Moses started up the mountain to meet with God. Moses had told the leaders,
5: "Wait here until we come back. Aaron and Hur will be with you, and they can settle any arguments while we are away."
1: When Moses went up on Mount Sinai, a cloud covered it, and the bright glory of the Lord came down and stayed there. The cloud covered the mountain for 6 days, and on the seventh day the Lord told Moses to come into the cloud. Moses did so and stayed there 40 days and nights. To the people, the Lord's glory looked like a blazing fire on top of the mountain.

0: So many wants God to be healer, but doesn't want to get sick. So many wants Him to be their provider, but they don't want to get broke. You see, He will put you through the fire to show your enemies He's God over your furnace. God will put you through struggles to show how powerful He is in your life. You see, John 14:13 says, you can ask anything in His name, and He will do it. You see, what a mighty God we serve. We serve a God who never lies.
1: If you ask anything in His name.
0: If you ask anything.
1: If you

0: 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And every promise you can claim. All right. In his name. Let me take that from the top again.
1: If you ask anything in his name.
0: Come on, Tritons.
1: If you ask anything in his name.
0: Lift it up, Gail.
1: God will do it.
0: Yes, he says he will do it.
1: He said he would do it. There's nothing impossible for God.
0: Nothing too difficult.
1: Nothing too difficult or too hard.
0: Every promise.
1: Every promise you can claim.
0: It has to be in his name.

0: yes, in his name.
1: In his name.
0: You see, we got someone challenging us.

0: Hey, even your financial problems, God can solve that too.
1: In His name.
0: Oh, God will do everything in His name. Oh, yes, in His name. I beseech God today to hear my cry.
1: In His name.
0: I ask Him today because I ask everybody else and they can't find the answer, so I depend on Him.
1: In His name.
0: There is power in the name of Jesus.
2: Trying to tell me something.
3: I'll never be the same.
2: Y'all get my granddaddy up these steps here.
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1: Yes, we do.
0: All in my feet. Put running in my feet. You put clapping in my hand. I won't ever. I just won't ever
2: be
0: the same.
1: Granddaddy, I know you up in age, but guess what?
0: Mm-hmm.
1: You're changing.
0: Yes, I'm changing.

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0: There's no greater joy to know that your body, the temple of God, is clean, and He can dwell because He is holy. 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
1: Holy.
0: To help me sing the song, we have Terry Ann Weatherburn. Put your hands together and make her welcome.

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He's worthy to be praised. Come on, clap those hands. If God's been so good to you, then show Him that you love Him. We have to praise God. Hey, yeah, come on, everybody, here we go.

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It's always been the same. I can't say the same for me because sometimes I'm down, sometimes I'm up.

old jobs, old homes. You should take some time out of your busy schedule and just thank him for being alive. Because it's a blessing to say you're alive. It's a blessing to be able to say that you can breathe. It's a blessing that you have life, health, and strength. Don't take him for granted. Because if you're like me, I know you have your wonder sometimes.

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Increase, increase, increase. 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Just touch two people, say increase. Increase, tell somebody, say increase, increase, increase. Increase.

Come on, everybody, clap those hands. Let's worship the Lord. He's worthy to be praised. Come on, clap those hands. If God's been so good to you, then show him that you love him. We have to praise God. Hey, yeah, come on, everybody. Here we go.

that breakfast is the most important meal of the day. It's possible to kick up the immune-boosting power of this daily meal to make it even more valuable against any cold and flu viruses going around. Regardless of which breakfast you choose, keep it low in sugars of all kinds, refined or so-called healthy sweeteners, since they all have the same immune-lowering effect. 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These essential fats are needed for a properly functioning immune system. Pumpkin seeds add a hefty dose of zinc, which is also critical for immune health. Enjoy a Spanish omelette or Spanish tofu scramble, containing onions, garlic, tomatoes, and red peppers. This simple meal is loaded with vitamin C and the antiviral phytonutrient allicin. A touch of turmeric gives tofu a brilliant yellow color and adds an anti-inflammatory punch to any viruses you may have been in contact with. Savor a sweet potato hash with sweet potatoes, onions, garlic, red peppers, and beta-carotene and vitamin B6 containing kale. Sweet potatoes contain vitamin B6, which is an important immune system strengthener, along with beta-carotene, the precursor of immune-building vitamin A, and even a vegetarian source of vitamin D, which reduces the risk of catching a cold or flu and speeds recovery. Brown rice with almond milk and cinnamon. Brown rice is a good source of vitamin B6, which protects the lungs against invaders. Brown rice also contains the potent antioxidants vitamin E and zinc, the latter of which is particularly effective against the rhinovirus, linked to colds. Cooked quinoa with apples. Protein-rich quinoa doesn't need to be reserved for lunch or dinner. Give it a breakfast twist by adding chopped apple during the cooking process. Sufficient protein is needed to make HGG Radio.

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1: I'm excited about the new single, Sky Spills Over. Probably, in my opinion, the most freshest thing from the Sovereign record. It definitely gets the most response of any song that I do every night. You know, that title was birthed by my son, Ryan, who came up with this thing called Sky Spills Over. It's really an amazing lyric. Certainly love the bridge when it says, I hear the rolling thunder, feel the pouring rain. My heart is filled with wonder, only you remain. I see a new horizon coming up my way. Just promises of God. They're all true. And I'm excited about the song.
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1: I was getting ready to do my favorite thing. What is that? Go to church. And we've all found that out tonight. And I started singing this song to God. Well, over my life, I started declaring over my life.

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2: Jesus is alive. And he's here tonight. The reason we know that, because we brought him along with us. And after we got here, we found him to be already here. And tonight, we're not going to have a concert. I said it before. We're going to have church in the evening. You see, Jesus is very easy. This little song I'm putting together says, you don't have to jump no pews, run down no aisles, no chills run down your spine. 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

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This is Albert Armin, and he is from Armenia. Play a little praise music on that.

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2: Wig.
1: It's Mental Health Awareness Month. You know, so it coming like mental health awareness in a style. But let us not trivialize or euphemize the gravity of mental health awareness for both women and the man them. I speak on mental health and I advocate for mental health because I, Juliet Angelique Bodley, a.k.a. Julie Mango Bodley. Juliet Bodley. I survived not one, not two, but three suicide attempts. And for over 30 years of my life, I was embattled with self-mutilation. See them, yeah? Oh, yeah, I'm in pajamas. Me have on underneath a good blouse, yeah. So these are the scars right here. These are from 2012. And this one is also from 2012. And these ones are a little bit more difficult to see because they have healed. So there's this one. This one is probably like 20 years ago. And then you have them all along here, but you can't really see them because they've healed so well. Here's another one right here. So that was then, and now I am healing. I don't use the word healed, because as long as you are alive, you are continuously processing stuff. What does it mean to be mentally aware? Understand that mental health is a spectrum. Some of us are on the good side and some of us are on the more challenging side. My official diagnosis is borderline personality disorder. Now I understand that some people would say, don't call that down by yourself. Declare yourself healed. You don't have nothing like that. You don't have it. People, the only way for you to attack a problem is to understand what the problem is. Don't turn a blind eye to the issue. Face it head on. Get educated on the issue. When you go to take an exam and you get a maths problem or you get a geography problem or an English literature, you don't just turn at your yard and say, I declare that I passed the exam. Are you not take up your book? Jesus gave the pen, the paper, the know-how, and the lampshade at nighttime to study the problem. So don't treat a mental health problem elsewise. Even if you're a genius, because you have some people who pass exam and they no study. But the fact is, they understand the problem. So here are five things that you can practice during Mental Health Month. Number one, establish your own mental health boundaries. Whether it be people or things or activities, establish things that trigger you, establish things that just don't give you a good vibe. And stay away from those things peaceably. Number two, always be kind to anyone that you encounter. You never know what somebody's going through. And yeah, I know, it sounds like a lot of fluff. Because everybody's going through something. Everyone has a story. And sometimes just a simple kind word can help somebody go through their day. Number three, I know that gratitude is very hard, especially if you have a goal in mind. And boy, you just can't wait until you achieve that goal. And it's like the world now go turn no more. The sun now go shine unless you find the husband. Or the moon now go rise unless you have the baby. Look around you. There's so many things to give thanks for. Yes, I know it sounds cliche, but believe me. You see, when you start expressing gratitude, it clears your mind and allows you to strategize for the future. Four. Learn to forgive.
2: Forgiveness.
1: Now, let me tell you something.
2: It's for
1: forgiving
2: you,
1: someone
2: not
1: is not an easy feat. Especially if it is someone that time and time and time again continuously does something to hurt you. And it is hard to forgive when the consequences of what somebody did to you, you have to experience those consequences for the rest of your life. Or it is hard to forgive when the person just downright dog you. When you forgive the person, it releases that tension in the middle of your chest. It allows you to wake up in the mornings free. The other person could be going about their life all hunky-dory, or they could be having a horrible life. You have no idea, and that is not your concern. Your concern is the condition of your heart, because it's not what goes inside that defiles you. It is what comes outside that defiles you. And out of the abundance of the heart, the mouth speaketh. So you can't talk things over your life. You can't talk positivity over your life when you have this thing that is holding you back in your heart. You know why the Bible says, forgive us our trespasses as we forgive those that trespass against us? It's because the blessing that we are supposed to get We can't receive it because unforgiveness will tie up your body and tie up your mind and tie up your spirit and tie up your soul. God now hold you to ransom, hold your neck and say, hey, forgive you, boys. No, it's not that. It's because you are a human being. You are not built to sustain unforgiveness as well as progress. Okay, that's four. Number five. No, so my face look better diagonal like this. Look. You see that? Me look like Zendaya. You see the Zendaya? See ya? When me go so now, me look like Mary J. Blige. When me go so now, me look like Kerry. Beyonce. But all right, I me still. Mm. Number five. Reach out and talk to somebody. Remember, it is okay to not be okay. Whole point and purpose of therapy is to engage the neuroplasticity in your brain. Neuro means anything to do with the brain, like a neurosurgeon, and plasticity means something can be reshaped, reformed, stretched, contracted, and it will not snap back to how it was before. What neuroplasticity means is that your brain is able to be retrained, reprogrammed, so that you process things differently, and it gives you a chance to experience differing emotions from what you are accustomed to feeling. Now, what does the medication do? In most cases, what the medication allows you to do is to experience a level of normalcy so that you are able to absorb what is being taught in talk therapy. Medication goes hand in hand with talk therapy. So if you are overly depressed or if you have a serious mental illness, sometimes that mental illness prevents you from absorbing the truth and the help that is being told to you in talk therapy. And so what the medication does, it lifts off the depression a little bit. It lifts off the distractions in your brain so that you can absorb the truth. Now, the professionals handle this. The psychotherapist in conjunction with the psychiatrist. Okay, that's it. I thank you guys for tuning in. Bam!
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When I was a little boy, I used to remember my father coming home from work every day. I'd run and meet him, and we'd walk down the street, and I'd want my friends to see me. I'd have my hand in his and thought I was cool. I was walking with my dad, my best friend. One Sunday, I got an asthma attack because, you see, I was born with asthma. Got an asthma attack, and my father said, "Son, I don't know what to do for you. Is there anything I can get you?" I said, "No, Dad." He said, "Would you like for me to fix your breakfast?" I said, "No, thank you. I just want to breathe." He said, "Well, let me call the hospital." And they came and brought some oxygen and gave me a shot. It didn't work. You know what he did? He called on his other father. And that father healed me. And I'm singing to him today. Lord, I'm amazed at the way you care for me. Like a father with his son.

Lord, I look back into my life, and I know I don't even deserve to be here today, Lord. But because of your grace and mercy and your purpose in my life, that's the reason why I'm still here. I gotta praise you, Lord, for everything that you've done. Thank you. 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
1: Yeah. 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And they that love it shall eat the fruit thereof. Rowan G. God, we are pray. Some no believe, you know.
2: But me can't tell you something.

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God bless you, everyone. 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The Lord bless you. The Lord is an awesome God. He's a great God. And he's worthy to be praised. And he is to be feared.

Transforming your relationship. I'm Bonita Grange again, your relationship and life coach. So glad to be here with you folks. And again, thanks for all the feedback, positive or negative. Hey, we'll take them all. Another beautiful day, actually in Montreal, Quebec. So God is good. How about you? Not sure where all you folks are from, but wherever you are, it's a good day to be grateful. Good day to be thankful because we woke up this morning. And a lot of us was able to do the normal things that we normally do. So in everything, give thanks. So we're here every Friday at 5:30 p.m. Mountain Standard Time. And at the end of this program, you can examine yourself. See where you need to maybe touch up a little bit. Maybe where you have failed. Maybe how you can be more present, okay? Because our topic here today is the presence of a father. 1 Timothy 5 and 8, we'll start off with that. Any provide not for his own, and especially for those of his own house, he hath denied the faith and is worse than an infidel. So God expects a father to be there to provide for his family first and foremost. A man must provide for his family. If you're not careful, though, you know, we can get so bent out of shape providing for a family that we lose what you had. You know, you might have got what you wanted, but you lost what you have because you get hung up on the dollars, right? You get hung up on the money. But, you know, Timothy tells us that the love for money is the root of all evil. You know, some folks misinterpret that and says the love for money is evil, which it is, but money is not evil. It's the love for money that can become and overtake you and bring into place maybe where you just didn't want to go. But it's easy to get caught up. A father that is present, he's got to learn how to balance things out in his life. A provider don't spend half his time complaining about his job, no matter how unmotivating that job might be. A father comes home and comes into the home. It's not a time to complain about the job and complain to your wife and to complain to your children. They just want your presence to be there. And you know what? I think the more we complain sometimes, God sees how ungrateful we are. And he would want to bless us with more. But if we're not happy, if we're not content with where we are now, because the Bible talks about contentment, with godliness is much gain. So to be content where you are now, it might not be where you want to be, but it's not where you used to be. And I guarantee you where you are now, it's not where you were maybe a few years ago, maybe 5 years ago, 10 years ago. So in everything, you know what, I have learned to give thanks and to be more present with my presence each and every day, especially when I'm around my wife, when I'm around my children. They want somebody in the home that is present. Our best example of a father, you know, God desires for us that we would be the best father, the best version of a father that we could ever be. And the only way that you can become that best version of the father God wants you to be is to spend time in his presence. He that dwell in the secret place of the Most High shall abide under the wings of the Almighty. If you don't spend that time and be present with him, how can you be present with the one that is sleeping with you, with the one that you call your wife, your spouse? How can you be present with that individual if you're not present, if your presence is not there where the Lord is concerned? When you bring your presence into his presence, he will bring his presence into your presence. You know, for someone could be, you got to be careful about the rules that we have. There's got to be a foundation that we have to lay down as fathers. There's a foundation that we have to lay down so that our children can have something to guide and to lead them. A father who walks beside their child's life can make such a huge difference in that life of the child. With your father, with your stepfather, you're there as a stepfather. Many times you're there to fill a void that was long and a void for whatever reason, but you might be not the biological father, but that's still, you're still that father. You gotta present yourself with that father image
and be present. Your presence must be there. We're talking about the presence of a father. A few some time back, we did the absence of a father, and somebody wrote to me and says you need to do a program on just the presence of a father. So I have individuals in my life. You know, some call me dad, some call me father. So there must be something there that they see that they can emulate, something that they can, they can reflect on. And many times you don't know what you're exactly showing to the world. When you step out of your home, you are a book that is being read. People are reading you. They see your life, and your words must match up with your life. You might call yourself a Christian, a son of God, but is your life matching up with his word? Do you have the fruits of the spirit? And one of the first fruits is love. How much can you demonstrate love, especially when we're in the as a husband? How much are you actually demonstrating love to your spouse, demonstrating that love to your child that you're longing for? A child wants to be loved. And if we don't get that, if they don't get that love that the present father should be given to them, they would be looking for love, as we said some time ago, looking for love in other places where they were never meant to look and to seek out love. So out there are many sons, there are many daughters that are looking up to you, Father, depending on you for what? For their future groweth. Some fathers might be making excuses like they've never had a father growing up, you know, and we might understand that and we empathize with you where that is concerned, but that's not an excuse. That might be excuse, but it's not holding any water right now. That was back then. What kind of father now do you want to be in this present day that you're living in? What good examples can you take? And even if you never had a good father, you know, there's examples of father out there. You can read of examples of father in the Word of God. There's always somebody that we can look towards, hopefully. And if no one else is out there, look to God, who is your heavenly Father. The only way you're going to get to know about him, you've got to read about him. You've got to read about him. And some that have built a relationship with God has literally heard like an audible voice of their father. How is that? Because they were building a relationship. They were getting to the place where they were intimate with God, and God was becoming intimate with them. So believe it or not, newsflash here, the Word of God gives you instructions how to be that father that heaven can look down and be pleased. You might not have got a manual. Hello, somebody. You might not have got a manual to be the father that you want to be. But if you can be that present father and let your presence be known whenever you show up, you bring a presence with you. So fathers out there in the home, what presence are you bringing into the home? What are they feeling when you step into that home? Do they feel love? Do they feel aggravation? Do they feel anger? Do they feel anxiety? What presence are you bringing into the room? Because you will be impacting lives sometimes that you don't even know how. So it's good to have advice from fathers that never had a father. You know, I believe the first duty of a father is a spiritual one to their child, and that is to help them develop a relationship with their heavenly father. You know, you need to leave a legacy with them. You might not have a house to give them. You might not have $1,000 or $100,000 in the bank account. But if you can give them Jesus, if you can teach them to build a relationship with God, that's a father that is present. No matter how busy you are, that time has to be spent with that child. The time has to be spent with that wife, so that they can see that you're not just there physically, but you are also there emotionally. And many times I've been hearing that the father, the husband, is there physically, but they're emotionally absent. Their presence is not fully there. You know, when I read in the Bible here, I read about Abraham, how Abraham had to
leave his hometown when God called him. I believe, fathers, God is calling you to a higher level. God wants to bless you, but can you find time to spend with him? Yes, your presence is going to make a difference, not just in the kingdom of God, but also in your very home. Can you find time, in spite of all the distractions that is happening? You've got to make it a priority that God has to be first in my life amongst everything else. He has got to be first. And so when you look at Abraham, the man that was called a friend of God, the only one that you read about that he was called a friend of God. In Isaiah 41 and 8, he's called a friend. In James chapter 2 and 23, he is called a friend. There must have been something about this man, Abraham, that God decided, I'm going to use him to be a blessing to the whole world. And fathers, I believe when God called you, he said, I'm going to bless you. He said, I'm going to make you great in my kingdom. And those that bless you, I'm going to bless them. Those that curse you, I'm going to curse them. Those are some promises that was given to Abraham along the fact that I'm going to make you a great nation. But God was looking at him because there was something that was interesting about Abraham. Though he was in the world, he wasn't allowing the world to affect him. And the voice of God came to him one day and called him out of his hometown to get up and to leave. Let me tell you, fathers, you might be in a job and you might be in some career or whatever the case is, but if God decides to call you higher, you know, you might ignore the call like many of us have in the past. I've ignored the call of God for many years in my life, missed opportunity that I could have taken on and missed the blessing that I could have got, but I was just not confused, but the world was distracting me. So, fathers, I'm here to tell you to be present. You got to be careful not to be distracted. Abraham didn't get distracted when God called him. He just got up and he left because the call of God was stronger than the call of the world, than the call of his friends and the rest of his families that was holding him. And God was going to get up and he was going to bless him. You know, God said to Abraham, he says, I know Abraham that he would teach his children something that God loved about him. I know God knew something about Abraham before Abraham knew something about himself. He says, I know Abraham that he will teach his children. And God is saying to us, to the fathers, he's saying to me also, no matter how old they might be, you know, I tell my sons that my son and my daughter, no matter how old you might be, you know what, I will always be a voice in your life. Let me have my say. I might not be able to have my way, but you know what, I will always be able to pinch your ears and just pull you aside and say, you know, son, X, Y, and Z. You know, my father taught me that. My mother taught me that. Son, you can be 16, 7 years old, but if something I've got to say to you, I'm going to say it to you because it's helping me to be the father that I want to be. I might not be where I want to be right now, but I'm not where I used to be. And I believe somebody out there that's listening out there, you might be feeling a bit deflated because of failure, because of lack of self-esteem, whatever the issue might be. But I want you to tell yourself, look yourself in the mirror, tell yourself, I call it self-therapy. Tell yourself, you know what? I might not be the father that I want to be, but I'm not the father that I used to be. So just little by little, day by day, just keep on moving forward. You know, it's interesting, the more that you try to move forward, especially when you start to move forward with God, it seems like the enemy tries to build up a roadblock. Why? Because he's trying to remove your presence from the home. And you've got to realize that is an important factor in your life, the presence of a father. That's what we're talking about here, those that are listening, the presence on a father on HGG Radio, Higher Ground Gospel Radio Station. Thank you again for listening in. A father who walks beside their child, as we mentioned, can make such a huge difference in their life. The Lord was also pleased when he was pleased with Moses, when he started to tell Moses about the duty also of
of what he was given to his people. In Deuteronomy 6, he mentioned, Hear, O Israel, the Lord our God is one Lord, and thou shalt love the Lord thy God with all thy heart and with all thy soul and with all thy might. All the children that was growing up in that time knew that this was something that they had to hold dear to them, that the Lord our God is what? Not two, not three, not four, but the Lord our God is one Lord. And all God says, I want you to love me above everything else. If you want my presence to be with you, so your presence can impact your family, then you've got to love me first more than anything else. He says, yes, teach them. You might have a degree. You might not have a degree in fatherhood. You might not have a social skills or counseling degree. But God is not asking you for what you don't have. Excuse me. But he has given us simple instructions on being a father that is present. And, you know, as I began to read these verses, of what a father has to do is you have to make the time. As I began to read these verses about fatherhood, I had to make the time. Fathers, you have to make the time. We can always say, well, I have no time. Well, we'll find time for everything else that's not as important as our family. But if your family is that important to you, your presence will make a difference in that room. You may have a lot going on, but you have to prioritize some things so that you can educate your child, so that they can grow up emotionally well-being. Don't misunderstand me here now, but you need to be more of a father than a friend. You know, I've known some fathers that they are more of a friend to their children. Yes, their presence was there, but they were more a friend than they were being a father. You see, a friend will not tell you what you need to hear. A friend will tell you what you want to hear. A friend will try not to upset you and discourage you. But there comes a time when a father can be a father and a friend, but he's a father first, because he's going to tell you some things when you're going out of line. That father figure has got to step in. His presence has got to step in. And yes, it might make you feel uncomfortable, but you've got to feel the uncomfortableness of the father sometimes so that you can move forward and fulfill your destiny. There's got to be a healthy balance and boundaries that both are aware of. But you're there to support. You're there to encourage. You're there to engage in different activities. There's nothing worse than a child that wants to spend time with the father, and the father has something else to do. The father has prioritized something else in their life. There's nothing worse than when a child wants to play with their father with some activities, and that father don't make the time that they need. Father, you need to wake up and you need to find the time. You need to make the time, because you know what? We will make time for everything else, but we need to prioritize our family, and our presence need to be there. You know, I've heard of a story of a child that was in the jail, a young man that was in the jail. And I believe it was the mother that came to visit that child was in the jail. And that child was that, I shouldn't say that child, that young man was blurting out and saying, you know, how he hated his mother, and the mother couldn't figure out, so why does this individual hate me like they do? And he began to tell the mother that you never corrected me when I needed to correct me. You never scold me when I needed to be scolded. You never instructed me. You never educated me for the life that was waiting for me. And because of that, because you was more of a friend, and because you always want to please me, this is where I have ended up. I have ended up in a place because I lack the instruction. At the same time, that young man might not have the instruction, but everybody have to give an account for their soul. Because there's many other young men out there that might not have had the instruction, but they have decided to make a different choice. Life is all about the choice that you make, good or bad.
There's choices that every young man, that every young woman have to make. You know, Moses, the Lord told Moses, you're going to teach them diligently. Same thing that God is expecting us to say. Teach them diligently. I want you to talk to them when they sit in their house. I want you to talk to them when they're walking by the wayside. I want you, even when they're lying down, take some time. Lie down with your son. Lie down with your daughter. Make the time when you rise up. Lie down and teach them. And he said, I want you to bind them as a sign upon thy hand. Bind them as a sign upon the frontlets of thine eyes. Everything is God is telling Moses, Moses, if your children are going to be raised up the way that I would want them to be raised, if they're going to love me, there's got to be, what is God trying to say? Moses, there's got to be the presence of a father. There's got to be the presence. Let us not forget the mothers, but we're talking about fathers here, mothers. So sorry. We're talking about fathers here. But Moses is saying, in order to teach them, in order to walk with them, in order to sit in the house with them, in order to lie with them, he said, the presence of the father has got to be there, because you're raising up a child that's going to have an impact on generations to come. You could be raising up a prime minister in your home. You can be raising up an evangelist in your home. You can be raising up a preacher in the home. You can be raising up the next president in your home. You just don't know. So teach them the ways of God so that they will never depart from it. And so God told Moses in the book of Deuteronomy of what he needed to do in order to get his children to where they need to be. Ephesians 6 and 4, as I heard along here, it says here, fathers, provoke not your children. So Colossians 3 and 21, and Ephesians 6 and 4 also talks about children also and responsibility of fatherhood. But Colossians 3 and 21, it says, fathers, provoke not your children to anger, lest they be discouraged. Now, come on, fathers, all those fathers out there, you can put your hand up. I'll be the first to put my hand up. Have I provoked my children in the past? Absolutely. Did I like it? Probably not, but some might say, well, it felt good at the time, but that's not what we're talking about. But the Bible says, provoke not your children, what? To anger, lest they be discouraged. Your presence will make a difference. The meaning of provoke, I guess there's a Greek word that's translated. Provoke implies irritated, stirring up anger. It suggests actions that cause a child can just lose their heart. A child can lose the faith that they needed. They can feel resentful all because they're being provoked. One that is provoking a child could also have in such a disciplinarian attitude of wanting to be in control. But these are not positive These are not positive attributes here that we're talking about. So some examples of a behavior that provoke children include excessive criticism, always criticizing. I believe if fathers ever take a look back in their past, and even myself, you know, there was time there I corrected more than I actually encouraged. I corrected more than I actually told them the good job that they were doing and everything else. So I'll be the first to admit there could have been times when I could have showed more gratitude, even showed more love, even though my presence was there, but not as it needed to be. But at the same time, I'm not where I want to be, even as a father. I'm not where I want to be, because there's always, no matter how old your child might be, there's always more things to learn. But I'm not where I want to be, but I'm not where I used to be. So examples of provoking children include excessive criticism, unrealistic expectation, favoritism, neglect, and hypocrisy, all these things. But one thing I like about Proverbs speaks about a father instructing a son. When you're instructing him, you're not provoking him now, but you are instructing him. He's teaching his son also to be present so his presence can be felt in the home. You read Proverbs chapter 1 and verse 8. It talks about my son. The father is instructing his son. Hear the instructions of thy father. You read about Proverbs chapter 2. It talks about my son. You read about Proverbs chapter 3. It talks about my son. Forget not thy law.
You read about Proverbs chapter 4 and verse 1. It talks about the instructions of a father. Father, if you don't know anything about how to be present in your home and how to instruct your child, read the book of Proverbs. It has good moral values. It has good instructions and teachings here. A father that is present knows that what he's going through is only temporary. He doesn't need the children to carry his burden. Father that is present, when his presence is known, he doesn't listen to the voices of distraction. His family comes first. He is emotionally available and physically present. Some are physically present, but not emotionally available. But a father that has his presence in the room will be emotionally available and physically present. He makes himself available to support his children and his wife. A father that is present, he listens to understand, not necessarily listening to respond. He seeks to understand first before he is understood. He's not always there just cutting off every conversation before the wife even speaks. But no, he is there listening to understand because his presence is in the room. Remember I said he can be physically present, but not emotionally available. But he's a father that is present, is got physically available, and he's also emotionally available. He's mindful of his spouse communication and his love language. He's not too proud to take correction or to say the most challenging word in the English language. For some, that is, "I'm sorry, honey. Moving forward, I will change whatever it is that I need to correct." As a father, you are your child, you are your family's biggest cheerleader. Find ways to encourage. When they fail in certain areas of life, let your presence be felt even in a failed state. Let your presence be felt in their discouraged state. Father, that is presence, my God, it's more than anybody can ask. Because so many young men wish they had a father that was present. Be present as our Father reminds us that he is a present help in times of need. A father that's whose presence is felt in the home, his child know that when there is trouble in his life, when there's some hard conversations that need to be had, that he knows he can run to his father and his father is there to listen. Our God is a father. He's a present help in times of need. What I just read about the presence of a father, you can turn that around now. And now I can repeat all that, but now I'm using our Heavenly Father. He is emotionally available. He's spiritually present. He's mindful of my situation. He doesn't dismiss me, but he listens to me. Even when it doesn't make sense sometimes, my Heavenly Father still listens to me. He corrects me where correction is needed because I am his son and he is my Heavenly Father. And so some correction I might not like. Some I might think it might be maybe a bit too harsh sometimes. But if it's for my good, I'm going to take it, and I'm still going to give God thanks. Our conversation here today, our topic here today, was the presence of a father. So, Father, I'm reminding you, search yourself. Ask yourself, how present is my presence being felt in the room? I'm physically available, but my mind is somewhere else when I'm in the home. Be present with your wife. Be present with your son. Be present with your daughter. Be present. Just be present. And you can see how the dynamics of the home will change because it will be felt. When you show up differently, whoever you show up to in front, they will respond differently. They might have been seeing you one way, but when you change your ways, so examine yourself today. See where you need to change. See what you need to tweak in your relationship. See what you need to tweak as a father. See how your presence needs to be felt more than it ever was before. Thank you for listening about the presence of a father. This is HGG Radio. My name is Bonita Grange. You listen to us, and we're here every Friday at
5:30 Mountain Standard Time. God bless you. We're praying for every father that is out there, that they will draw closer to God, that their children also will draw closer to God. Have an amazing, wonderful day. Stay on your knees and keep a pure heart. Your Heavenly Father loves you more than you can ever imagine. God bless.

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1: Ignite my fire, Lord.
0: Yes, come on.

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'Cause I've seen it in a hospital room when the doctor said sorry. There's nothing more we can do. 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I've never seen a pot of gold at the end of the rainbow, but I've got a promise I can hold.

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Well, good day, good evening, good night, wherever you might be here today at this time of the hour. I'm Bonita Granger, relationship and life coach. 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So join us if you like what you hear. You can click the like button below or subscribe. You do the choosing there. So we're going to talk tonight today about coping in your dry season. We all have that sometime, one time or the other, coping in your dry season. And one of the best way to start off is in Ecclesiastes chapter 3. Just a few verses just so you can go and read that over yourself. I'm just going to do from 1 to 4, but you can go right on up to 6, 7, and 8 and just get a handle on what we're reading about, talking about. There's a season for everything in life. There's a time for everything, a season for every activity under the heavens, a time to be born, a time to die, a time to plant, a time to uproot, a time to kill, a time to heal, a time to tear down, a time to build, a time to weep, and a time to laugh. Time to mourn and a time to dance. Every relationship will experience different season in that life, in your life. And there is a season for everything. There's no exceptions. It's not something that you're able to bypass. You can't put a stop sign on it. There's no detour. There's no shortcut. You have to go through it because it came with a purpose. There is a season for everything under the sun. So we hope that you go through it. As you go through it, it will determine how will you grow in it. Not how you die in your dry season, but how do you grow in your dry season? How do you cope with it during the time in your relationship? How did you learn to cope during COVID? There's many I've heard that many divorce happened during COVID. Folks just couldn't cope together, couldn't be in the same place together like day after day after day. And so that was a period of dry season. And some failed during the dry season, and some has actually blossomed during the dry season. I know I have experienced dry season in my life, along with many others. And I mean, when it comes, it like sometimes it comes out of nowhere. Sometimes it seems like it blindsides you. You don't know why did God even send this my way? Don't he know that everything was going right? But during that time, you know what? I've learned how to pray. My wife and I, we learned how to lean upon one another. We didn't curse God. We didn't blame God. We just learned to have some coping mechanism. And that was a time to connect while we were going through it, a time to encourage one another, a time to lean upon one another. It wasn't a time to go one going to one room and the other going to the next room, but it was a time that we had good fellowship and a good time, even during our dry season. It's all determined on your mindset when you're going through your dry season. As the natural season will change, so do the seasons in your life. We have summer, winter. We have summer, fall, and winter, and spring, and those are different seasons. But tonight or today, we're talking about the dry season. Everyone have to go through that one time or the other. You cannot grow. You cannot blossom without your dry season. If you don't know which one you are in, then you will never know how to deal with it until you get out. Learn how to deal with it when you get out. You'll never get over it, but you'll learn how to deal with it. The season many times in our life, well, it will last many times as long as we allow it without any change taking place. I believe during our dry season, while we're learning to cope in there, I really believe that God is watching. So how are you going to manage during this time? How are you going to treat your wife? How's the wife going to treat her husband? How are you going to function as a family during this time while you're learning to cope in your dry season? We have all had it one time or the other. Nothing seems to be going right. We pray and it seems like God is silent. It seems like he's taking a holiday. You're praying, but you may as well be silent because it seems like your prayer has bounced back to you from off the ceiling. You have asked God for some things, and the way that it's going to come is through your dry season.
I've always said, be careful what you pray for, because God might have to allow you to go through something, even in your relationship. He might have to allow you to go through something because you ask for a blessing. But is it possible that the blessing can only come only after you've gone through your dry season? Can you cope while you're going through? Don't stop there. But there's a verse that says, David said when he was going through, I believe, his dry season, he mentioned that, yea, though I walk through the valley of the shadow of death, I will fear no evil, for thou art with me. During your dry season, you've got to realize one thing, that in the darkest hour of your dry season, that God is with you. He has never left you. But there's some things that you have to learn while you're going through. Some individuals might have had a fixed mindset before you got into your dry season. But when you're in your dry season, when you got to learn to cope with it, you're going to need to have a growth mindset. During this season, here are some things that you need to do. Can you hold the space for each other? Now, that might be difficult, because if you're not on the same page during the dry season, you will not be able to hold a space for one another. But can you, during that time, hold that space? In other words, what do we need from one another? This is not the time to attack each other. We still got to remember that we are a team here going through this season. It's only for a season, but it is for a reason. So how do we hold a space for one another? Simply put, holding space means we just got to show up for each other. It's not a time to run from each other. It's not a time to attack and tear down one another. It's a time to hold a space for each other and to find out what is it that each other need during this time. Excuse me, it's not a time for you to go in another area of the room and don't care what the other party think about and let him figure things out. No, during our dry season, let's try to figure things out together. Let's try to develop a growth mindset together. Let's try to be fully present without judgment as you sit with that person through this difficult time. You must learn to listen to one another, listen to their pain, listen to their disappointment, their discouragement. Learn to listen fully during that time in your dry season, because that's the only way that you're going to learn how to cope. You have to learn how to cope through it. Allow yourself to feel the pain. These are emotions. You're going to feel certain emotions that you might have not felt when you were on the mountaintop. You might not have felt these emotions when everything was going wrong, when everything was going right. But during this time in your dry season, there's going to be some emotion that's going to come out that you may have never felt before. There's going to be the emotion of despair. There might be the emotion of pain. There might be some negative, all these negative emotions that just seem to give birth deep down on the inside. But you don't have to do it alone. Give each other time to work through their own emotion. You may even have to excuse yourself just for a little while, but at least let that be known. Don't just walk away. Don't just run from the other person, but learn to communicate during this time. If there's ever a time that you need to talk to one another, it's during the time of dry season. And if you can't talk to one another during this time, then you can at least be present with one another. That means there might not be any words be said, but if I'm right here beside you without words, many times my presence, your presence might mean more than the words that you're about to say. Can you be present during this time? Take another look during this time, learning how to cope with it. Take another look at where you both are and what needs to be prioritized to make this work, to make things work out, to help us get through this, to help us build a stronger and a more fulfilling relationship. What is it that I or we need to prioritize that we have overlooked? There's no need to blame one another, like we mentioned before. Whether one was right or whether one was wrong, it's not about that right now.
We're going to cope together. We're going to live together. We're going to love together. We're going to embrace together, because this is our season. We don't know why we're going through it, but we're not going to blame God for it. Many times it's nothing that you have done wrong. Is it possible that you have done everything right? But the only way that you can get to that next level is that you've got to go through some pain. You've got to go through some resistance. You've got to go through some uncomfortable situation. Believe it or not, this is the space that is transformative. It's a transformative space in your dry season. Now, we never look at it from that perspective when we're going through it, because how can anybody be transformed during this time? Don't God know how I feel during this time? No, this is a transformative space during this time. As you make space and give space for one another, it's a time of transformation. It's ugly, but there's going to be some beauty coming out of it. How can we function the best that we can rather than allowing the season to drive us apart? Many times you have heard, as I mentioned earlier, during COVID, COVID came not necessarily to drive people apart. Is it possible it came to allow you to look at life differently? Is it possible that it came to allow you to appreciate life differently? Is it possible to allow you to appreciate one another differently? Is it possible to make you realize that everything might not go right all the time, but during this time of COVID, I'm not just going to have a fixed mindset. I'm going to have a growth mindset. It didn't come to destroy you, but I believe it came to make some things blossom in your life. But if you look at the negative things all the time, and if you continually have a negative mindset, it's going to be hard to get out of that hole. The dry season, it can destabilize you, or it can allow your roots to go deeper, which can allow possibilities which you may have never imagined before. Let your roots go down deep during your dry season. As it's going down deep, you will learn to cope with it like you have never learned before. Rather than allowing the dry season to drain you, take the opposite approach to see what is it that we can do differently. How can we look at life differently? How can we appreciate life even more differently? What does God want from us now during this season? Which is the only way he can get what he wants out of us is by us going through this time. Life sometimes can resemble a wilderness where we feel lost. During that time, you might feel lost. You might feel discouraged. You might feel weary. Some during the dry season feel like just committing

to rush what God is trying to make us slow down to. You can't rush the process. You can't rush the season that you're in. It will end at a designated time. Only God knows when it's end. But the thing about it is that he is watching your attitude during this time that you are going, that you're going through this dry season. Is it possible that there is a blessing in your dry season that you cannot see now? But many times after I have gone through some things in my life, and I never can find out the reason during that time. But I've learned now not to complain during those times when everything is not going right. Because I don't know what God is doing, and I don't know what he's going to do in my relationship, but I've got to keep a positive mindset, a positive outlook online, because many times now it's after I have gone through what I need to go through, then I begin to say, oh my Lord, now I understand. Now I can see, but during the time of dry season, you might not see as clearly as you need to see, but during that time, you need to be aware. You need to be aware of your focus during the time, because many will say, this is real bad, Benito, man. You know what? I don't know how this is going to turn out, man. I don't know how you guys are going to get through with this. I've never seen anybody go through this before. There's just no way out of it. Well, you know what? You just have to talk. You can either talk yourself into a prison, or you can talk yourself out of a dead situation. The situation might have never changed, but your mindset toward that dry season, it's about to change. How does one get through the season? You know, you may ask. First, don't ignore the season. Acknowledge the fact that this is where I am right now in life. This is what is happening today. This is the present. God has given me the gift for today. And today, how I live my life today and in this dry season is going to be my gift back to God. So I'm not going to ignore the season, but I'm going to accept all of it as it is. The facts are that this it's happening now, but it doesn't have to take me down a dark hole where I don't want to go. In this dry season, coping with it, you ask yourself or you communicate together how this dry season, how is it going to change our lives moving forward? Don't allow it to consume you. This is where trust comes into the picture. This is where your faith comes into the picture during this time of your dry season. It's time to trust your creator, because he knows what he is doing. He knows your address. He knows your personality. He knows your ups and downs. He knows your likes and your dislikes. He knows what is happening, but you might not know, but you've got to learn to trust the process as you go through your dry season. In Psalms 107, verse 35, it said, the desert will turn into pools of water and the parched ground into flowing springs. Stir up your affection in your dry season. There's a passage in the Bible that talks about Ezekiel talking about the dry bones. And in this valley, there was dry bones. It seemed like there was no life in this valley. Just like some of you that's out there right now within a relationship, it might just seem that it's dead, but the Lord told Ezekiel to prophesy to the dry bones. In other words, he's saying, speak life into this dead situation. And as Ezekiel, as he began to speak, it says that the bones become together. Life began to take place where there was no life before. And it says, you know, there rose a mighty army, all because somebody was willing to trust God and was willing to speak life into that dead situation, into the valley of dry bones. You might be in a valley of dry bones, and if you keep on criticizing, if you keep on blaming, then things will remain the same. But if you learn to give God thanks, if you learn to offer up gratitude, if you learn to appreciate one another, if you learn to appreciate your job that you have, you might not like it, but learn to appreciate it. Appreciate the boss. Appreciate what God has given to you. When you change your mindset to the mindset of appreciation, things begin to look different in your life. Things don't begin to look so bad. But when you think of everything that is going wrong, you know, you might not be doing everything right, but at the same time, you're not doing everything wrong. So accept the right,
Accept the failures as it may be, but let it be a lesson to propel you into greatness. Let it allow you to propel you to have that relationship that you desire, which may

only come through you going through your dry season and learning to cope in your dry season. It's going to be your faith that's going to keep you going through, no matter how long it takes. I'm here to tell you, never give up on God. Never give up on yourself. Never give up on the others. You know, this is a period of time that you must go through. It's not going to be easy. It's going to be painful. My Lord, it's going to remove, it's going to take sleep. It's going to cause you many times to have sleepless nights. You might have headaches during this dry season. But even in this time, learn to cope with it. Learn to accept where you're at and offer up thanks, offer up gratitude. Thank God for another day. Many are going through worse than what you're going through. I've always said what I am going through now in life during my dry season, somebody else is going through something worse than what I'm going through. So today I'm going to offer up sacrifice. I'm going to offer up gratitude. This season, allow one thing about the dry season, it's going to allow some of you, it's going to allow you to submit every area of your life to God. I'll repeat that again. This season will allow you to submit every area of your life to God. Our biggest struggle in life is we want to control the things that we cannot control, which now begins to breed anxiety and all those negative feelings that come into you because we're trying to control a situation that we were never meant to control. So most time we will either ignore the season because we're hurting, because of the pain, because of the rejection, maybe the isolation, not realizing that the season is only temporary. Don't allow a temporary season to become a permanent season in your mind. It is just a season that you are going through. We will never get over the season if we don't learn to deal with it. You know, some would say, well, you need to get over this season. No, I might not be able to get over it because my mind is like a Your mind is like a computer. It's like a camera. It will capture pictures and times and seasons and everything else. So I might not be able to forget about it, I might not be able to get over it. But in the meantime, I'm going to learn how to deal with it. And that's the difference. I'm going to learn how to deal with it. I'm going to have to learn to walk through it. That's why David said in one passage of scripture in Psalms 23, he mentioned about, yea, though I walk through the valley of the shadow of death. This seems like a valley experience right now, but he says, I'm going to keep on walking. I'm not going to stop. I'm not going to give up. I'm not going to have a pity party. He says, I'm going to keep on walking through this valley of a shadow. It's a shadow of death, not death itself, but it's a shadow of, he says, because thy rod and thy staff, you know, they're going to guide me. They're going to keep me. God has built in different emotions. Don't ignore the emotions. Accept them, but don't allow it to embrace you, to bring a wedge in between your relationship. Some will try to squash that emotion in certain seasons of your life. It was never meant for you to squash it, but it was meant for you to deal with what is happening in your life. So to close off here today, it says, blessed is the man who trusts in the Lord. During your dry season, you're going to have to learn to trust. Trust in God himself. Trust him for your relationship. Trust him for the things that you're going through at the moment. He said here, he is like a tree. When a man begins to trust the Lord, he's like a tree that's planted by the water, that sends out its roots by the streams and does not fear when heat comes, for its leaves remain green and it's not anxious in the year of drought. There was a time of prosperity, but this could be the time of drought. And this is not a time for you to be anxious. This is not a time for you to lose hope. This is not a time for you to be despair. But Jeremiah said, this is Jeremiah 17, 7 to 8. He said, and is not anxious in the year of drought, for it does not cease to bear fruit. And right after that, you know, it says here, the heart is a deceitful thing above all things, and is desperately wicked. Who can know it? During the time of the dry season, one thing I'd like to
to caution you about is that during this dry season, you will have to learn to guard your heart. Yes, your heart. Guard your heart. Guard your mind. During these times of our season, we will say things that because we're hurting. We will say things because this season is triggering me, but I've got to learn how to cope with it during this time. I'm going to cease to be vengeful. I'm going to cease to maybe tear a strip off of this person or that person. I'm going to cease to allow my emotions just to flow where I cannot control it. Because when certain things are released from your mouth, you cannot take it back. You might ask for forgiveness and everything else, but the person that you lashed out at during that season, they will always remember that. It will always be there. You can say you're sorry and everything else, but that memory will still be there as they begin to reconnect with you again. Your true self will be revealed in your dry season. Your relationship, in order for it to grow, it will have to go through a dry season. As you learn to cope with it during that time, you have to be diligent to love one another, diligent to pray with one another. During this time, it's a season. Tell yourself, tell your partner, it is a season and we will get through it. How are we going to be a testimony to our children and to our friends when they go through the same things? We have to learn to deal with what we're dealing with right now so we can let others know that if we can make it, then they can make it also. Your dry season, don't curse it, because you never know the blessing that may be coming your way. And in closing, if you can't find a sense in your dry season, let's connect. By the time we're finished with our conversation, you may just have a different outlook in life and in your relationship. I'm Bonita Grange, your relationship and life coach. 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